A loving sweetheart, that's the thing. Hey, Hansi, you haven't got one, so go look for one. And you, Gretel, standing there, but peeping at Hansi? Hey, now, look at stupid Hans, how he runs to the dance. He's looking for a sweetheart, that's the thing. Hurrah, he found one, all sung for us by Angelika Kirchschlager, Helmut Deutsch at the piano. A song of Gustav Mahler, which is about to be transformed before our very ears into a symphonic movement. Here's Klaus Tennstedt with the London Symphony Orchestra playing the second movement, the scherzo of Mahler's First Symphony.

The Scherzo, the second movement of the Symphony No. 1 in D Major of Gustav Mahler. Klaus Tennstedt conducting the London Symphony Orchestra in that performance. That is a wonderful combination of a couple of different German folk styles. The first is that opening, well, it's really a country dance that Mahler makes into a scherzo. Can't you see the picture in this village? Men are wearing, I think, leather hip boots to dance for this. In the center section, where in a minuet or a Beethoven scherzo, you get a trio, Mahler gives us a slower, more gentle kind of dance called a Ländler. And it's the horn that makes the connection from A major. And the horn gives us that same A and leads us to the new dance. And now. And the oboe. It's almost too good to be true. I don't think Mahler is seeing himself dancing in that little village scene. I think he's dreaming of it, and it's a dream of a time long gone by. There's a tremendous power of nostalgia in a lot of Mahler's music. He's remembering a world which doesn't exist any longer. The Industrial Revolution had come and changed the face of Europe, so little country dance scenes like this had vanished, but not in his memory, at least his dream memory. So having composed a remarkably original first movement, a fairly traditional second movement in the form of a scherzo with a trio, what should Mahler give us for a third movement, this young composer writing his first symphony? This is the spot where if he were Beethoven writing the Ninth Symphony, give us a marvelous, profound adagio. And in fact, Mahler does give us a slow movement, but with a great deal of irony. He gives us the Huntsman's Funeral. He says this is based on an engraving which was known to every Austrian schoolchild in the 19th century. And he describes it. The animals of the forest accompany the dead huntsman's coffin to the grave. Hares carry the banner. Then comes a band of bohemian musicians, followed by singing cats, toads, crows, etc., all playing their instruments. And to what sort of tune are they marching through the forest? It's an unlikely tune. You know Frère Jacques? Innocent, childlike, fun. But what about if you have this piece start off with a timpani and give that Frère Jacques tune to the double bass in a minor key? That's just the start of it. Remember that band of bohemian musicians? Listen closely. Sounds like some of them are playing a klezmer band. Here's the third movement of Mahler's first symphony, Klaus Tennstedt, with the London Philharmonic.

0: This is the sort of music that got Mahler into trouble in his own day and has proved so fascinating to subsequent generations of listeners. If anything can be said to have polluted nearly a century of holy German symphonic purity, then this movement represents a veritable musical love canal. I love that line. I can't make up language like that. That's from David Hurwitz's marvelous book on Mahler's symphonies. He actually titles the book An Owner's Manual to Mahler Symphony. David Hurwitz, well-known writer on music, lives in Brooklyn, New York, and he's got a wonderful kind of slightly twisted sense of humor that matches Mahler's, I think. We just heard the third movement of Mahler's first symphony, The Huntsman's Funeral. You're tuned into Exploring Music, and we are exploring the world of Gustav Mahler at some length over this week and next. Drop us a line and look at our website all in one fell swoop. 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
1: 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Music of Charles Ives, William Bolcom, Harry Thacker Burley, Ellen Tafes Willick, and more. 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
0: David Hurwitz's book is too good. I have to give you the opening line on Mahler's finale. Crash, scream, thud. Let's listen to those first two measures. Yeah. Yeah, you want to hear it again? Bill, can we roll that right in? Crash, scream, thud. Now, what's all the screaming about? Mahler says this movement is the Inferno. In fact, this movement is about the Inferno moving to Paradiso. This symphony was originally called The Titan, named after a novel. I'm not going to go into that. It's all in the music. You can get it all just by listening. And that's what we're going to do now. Klaus Tennstedt, here's the finale of Mahler's Symphony No. 1.

He was really a great child. If one wanted to experience his untouched purity and simple honesty, one had to see him with children, above all his own. Seeing Mahler playing with his children, you did not need the evidence of his music to sense the deepest cosmic elements within his genius. That's Richard Specht, a friend of Mahler's, music critic of Die Zeit in Vienna. And I think he catches something really important, which we heard through the end of that last movement of Mahler's First Symphony. There's a childlike joy in the end. He's using all of those instruments because he can. And it didn't work. That piece was a flop at its first performance in Budapest. The audience didn't exactly boo, but they pretty much sat on their hands. Whether it was because it was the first time they heard this enormous piece, or maybe the orchestra didn't play it so hot, or Mahler's German, or Mahler's Jewish, I don't know. He revised it a little bit, but I don't think it's the revision that matters. This piece, now that we've grown into hearing it, has become, in every conductor's arsenal, one of your surefire crowd pleasers. Klaus Tennstedt, pleasing us with the London Symphony Orchestra in that performance.

That's lovely, isn't it? That's Gustav Mahler, that piano roll that he made in 1905. Another of his songs, Ich ging mit Lust durch einen grünen Wald, full of joy, I walked through a green wood. But it's a song and there's no singer. Luckily, the Kaplan Foundation, which has made available this recording, engaged one of the greatest Mahler singers around, Claudine Carlson, to sing along with Mahler. Here's the great mezzo-soprano, Claudine Carlson, accompanied by Gustav Mahler.

Please sing, dear nightingale, sing this at my beloved's place. Full of joy, I walk through a green wood. Claudine Carlson, singing along with Mahler's recording made in 1905. This recording was made in the early 90s. I've had the privilege of working with Claudine Carlson quite a lot, actually. We even gave a performance of Carmen together one time, and she came and sang Alexander Nevsky with us. But I always think of her singing Mahler. She's one of the great Mahler singers. And I can't help but notice that Mahler played this piece in the high key, the soprano key. So Claudine Carlson is not only adjusting to Mahler's tempo and making everything fit him, she's accompanying him rather than the other way around. And she's also singing beautifully and courageously in that high key of D major. That's all the time we have for Music of Mahler today. We're going to continue with the symphonies tomorrow and meet some of the great conductors who kept Mahler's work alive in the period between his death in 1911 and the early 60s when there was a real Mahler renaissance. Hope you can join us for that tomorrow. In the meantime, stay tuned in right here.

I'm Peter Van de Graaff. I hope you enjoyed this encore presentation of Exploring Music, produced by Sydney Gillard at WFMT in Chicago. 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

We've been hearing about Gustav Mahler this week in Exploring Music. Well, that's a bit of music by Alma Mahler. His wife, Laue Sommernacht, or Balmy Summer Night, sung by Barbara Hannigan with Rainbert DeLeo on piano. 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I'm here until 10 when Elliot Forrest takes over with the Chamber Music Society of Lincoln Center. Among the composers on the program tonight is Ellen Tafe Zwillick. What's the piece that she's got in there? The Double Quartet is on tonight. You can tune in at 10 o'clock for that, or you can keep listening right now for her piece, Celebration. John Nelson conducts the Indianapolis Symphony Orchestra.

0: Celebration, composed by Ellen Tafe Zwillick. And there's more from Zwillick in the Chamber Music Society of Lincoln Center broadcast starting at 10 o'clock tonight, right here on WFMT. Journey through the 18th century with Music of the Baroque and Nicholas Kramer. In Vivaldi and Beyond, concertmaster Gina DiBello takes center stage in one of Vivaldi's most intriguing violin concertos, alongside Bach's first orchestral suite and music by his son Carl Philipp Emanuel and Telemann and Haydn, five composers pushing orchestral music in bold new directions. Sunday, October the 18th in Skokie and Monday, October the 19th at the Harris Theatre. 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
0: Turning to the music of Anton Arensky. Now, born in 1861 in the Russian Empire, he was an influential composer and a teacher of composers as well. His pupils included Sergei Rachmaninoff and Alexander Scriabin, among many others. This is one of his most prominent chamber pieces, his Piano Trio No. 1. We're going to hear Andres Cardenas on violin, Jeffrey Solo on cello, and Mona Golubek on piano. The music of Anton Arensky on Classical WFMT.

0: The music of Anton Arensky, a close friend and associate of Tchaikovsky's in Russia at around the same time. His piano trio number one, played by Andres Cardenas, Jeffrey Solo, and Mona Golobek, violin, cello, and piano. I'm Robbie Ellis, and this is Classical WFMT Chicago. 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
0: Franz Josef Haydn, a bit more famous than his brother, Michael Haydn. Here's something by the latter, a concertino, a mini concerto for horn and orchestra in D major. Anthony Halstead, the soloist with the Hanover Band, and director Roy Goodman.

Silent Noon, a song by Ralph Vaughan Williams. Ian Bostridge sang with Julius Drake on the piano. This is Classical WFMT Chicago, 98.7 FM, HD1, WFMT.com, and the WFMT app. I'm Robbie Ellis. There's more song coming up. It opens the Chamber Music Society of Lincoln Center broadcast. That starts in 1 hour's time at 10 o'clock. The song will be Dreams, sung by Tony Arnold and composed by Charles Ives. It's an all-American program on the Chamber Music

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The Seattle Symphony is conducted by Ludovic Morlot. 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

Not every composer would have gone for quite that exact final chord. The Symphony No. 2 of Charles Ives, Ludovic Morlot in 2013 conducting the Seattle Symphony. And in about 20 minutes, the Chamber Music Society of Lincoln Center opens their All-American program tonight with the song Dreams by that composer, Charles Ives. 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Be charmed by British maestro Drosten Hall, who conducts and narrates excerpts from Shakespeare's play. 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Music for oboe, bassoon, and piano now by Clémence de Grandval. Her Trio de Salon is played by Lajos Lencsés, Libor Shima, and François Killion.

the Trio de Salon, a more intimate chamber trio by Clémence de Grandval. Lajos Lencsés played oboe, Libor Sima bassoon, and François Killion played piano. This is Classical WFMT, a bit of Mozart for you now. He wrote four full concertos for horn and orchestra, but other bits and bobs too, like this rondo in E-flat major. Dale Clevenger, the horn soloist with the Franz Liszt Chamber Orchestra, and conductor Janos Rolla.

Dale Clevenger, the horn soloist there, for many years the principal horn of the Chicago Symphony Orchestra, performing Mozart's Concert Rondo in E-flat with the Franz Liszt Chamber Orchestra and conductor Janos Rolla. 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It's an all-American program. Charles Ives, William Bolcom, Harry Thacker Burley, Ellen Tafe Zwillick. And as a bit of a preview, well, this is a pretty American piece of music. W.C. Handy's Memphis Blues.

0: W.C. Handy. He's known as the father of the blues. And that was his first big hit, Memphis Blues. It was played there by the Americus Brass Band. And there's a connection to classical music. One of the house arrangers on the William C. Handy Band was William Grant Still, a composer that we play quite a bit here on Classical WFMT. This is Classical WFMT Chicago, 98.7 FM, HD1, WFMT.com, and the WFMT app. We're going to hear Liszt's Dante Symphony in the 11 o'clock hour, but right now we head to Lincoln Center in New York City.
1: I'm Elliot Forrest, and it is my pleasure to welcome you to the next broadcast of the radio series from the Chamber Music Society of Lincoln Center. David Finkel and Wuhan Artistic Directors. Now in its 57th season, the Chamber Music Society is one of the world's leading chamber music presenters. From its home in New York's Alice Tully Hall, on tour and on recordings, the Chamber Music Society delivers dazzling performances by virtuosic musicians to countless devoted listeners. On today's broadcast, we've got a slate of fantastic American chamber works for you. First up, we'll hear a touching song by Charles Ives, then three characterful rags for string quartet by William Balcom, the irresistible Southland sketches of Harry Burley, and a daring double quartet by Ellen Tapes Willick. We heard from David Finkel, co-artistic director of the Chamber Music Society, who told us more about the American repertoire featured on this program.
2: We start this program of American chamber music with a song by Charles Ives, the incomparable early American modernist, who composed reams of wild, discordant, complex pieces, all while he was working a regular job in the insurance business. We'll hear his song titled Dreams, a setting of a melancholy text by Arthur Brasby Bernand, in which the speaker sings with sweet tenderness for the lost love that she can only recover in her dreams. The setting comes from a songbook that mostly treats the tunes with simple, appealing harmonizations, but watch out for the little angular, chromatic gestures in the fantastic short piano introduction. In the Three Rags for String Quartet by William Balcom, we hear a mid-20th century perspective on a turn-of-the-century genre that was pioneered by African-American musicians like Scott Joplin. Balcom was an important member of a group of composers and musicians who worked throughout the 1960s and 70s to bring ragtime back into the public consciousness. His own music of

0: this kind is particularly effective with catchy rhythms, poignant melodies, and witty uses of the instruments. We'll also hear four short pieces for violin written by Harry Burley, an extraordinary singer and composer who befriended Antonin Dvorak when he was serving as the head of the National Conservatory of Music in New York. Burley's original compositions draw on his background singing spirituals and American folk songs. His Southland Sketches date from 1916, and they represent a continuation of a series of solo piano works called From the Southland that he started during the previous decade. He carefully integrates allusions to familiar tunes and original melodies. The final piece in the set includes a ragtime section that links his work to the music by Bolcom we hear on this program. On the second part of the broadcast, we'll enjoy the daring double quartet by Ellen Toff Zwillich, a work that was commissioned by the Chamber Music Society in 1984. The 19th century violinist Louis Spohr started the tradition of writing double quartets, pieces in which two complete string quartets are pitted one against another. Zwillich's contribution to this genre is exciting, dramatic, and extremely virtuosic. It provides a fitting close to this program of American masterpieces.
1: Thank you, David. We'll start this journey through American music with a piece by Charles Ives, his song Dreams from his 1922 songbook, with Tony Arnold, soprano, and Gilbert Kalish, pianist, from the Chamber Music Society of Lincoln Center.

0: From the Chamber Music Society of Lincoln Center, we heard Tony Arnold, soprano, and Gilbert Kalish, pianist, with Dreams by Charles Ives. Next up, we'll hear a witty, characterful set of Rags for string quartet by William Balcom. Here's cellist Brooke Speltz of the Escher String Quartet with more.
1: My name is Brooke Speltz. I am the cellist of the Escher String Quartet, and I have been an artist with the Chamber Music Society of Lincoln Center since 2015. If I was listening to this piece for the first time, I would immediately recognize the form and the melodic content as being very much American, old American, sort of strictly ragtime in particular. And that sort of sentimentality comes across right away. Balcom himself uses a slightly more interesting musical language, so the harmonies aren't always quite as pleasurable as you might expect from something from the 1920s as far as actual ragtime. But the essence of the music is so very much linked to that time period. This was a form that he has continued to spend his entire life researching, and it's very much part of his musical language. As classical musicians, we're oftentimes governed by a certain set of rules that's quite different from this type of, you know, ragtime music, which fits more into the idea of jazz. In classical music, we're often sort of wanting to keep the music moving. And in a sense, we're always phrasing through the music. And oftentimes, that creates a sense of momentum. In ragtime, doesn't matter if it's fast or slow. Just like jazz, we want to feel a little bit more in the back end of the beat. And so that we're never in a rush. Even if the music is fast, we're never trying to push the music through. And so in that sense, the difficulty is sort of reteaching our minds to really sit on the back end of the beat. And that really gives it its swing and gives it its character.
0: Thank you, Brooke. We'll hear it now from the Chamber Music Society of Lincoln Center. Here is the Escher String Quartet with Three Rags by William Balcom.

From the Chamber Music Society of Lincoln Center, we are Three Rags for String Quartet by William Baulkham. Performed by the Escher String Quartet, Adam Barnett Hart and Aaron Boyd, violinists, Pierre Lapointe, violist, and Brooke Speltz, cellist. Next up on this tour of American music, we'll hear the Southland sketches that Harry Burley wrote in 1916. Here's Chad Hoops, violinist, with Wuhan pianist from the Chamber Music Society of Lincoln Center.

0: We just heard Chad Hoops, violinist with Wuhan Pianists, with the four Southland sketches of Harry Burley in a performance from the Chamber Music Society of Lincoln Center here on the WFMT Radio Network.
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0: I'm Elliot Forrest. On the second half of this broadcast, we'll hear the double quartet that Ellen Taves Willick wrote for the Chamber Music Society of Lincoln Center in 1984. In the score, she notes a recommended seating arrangement with the two quartets facing one another like they're squaring off. Of course, on a radio broadcast, you can't see the musicians, but this competitive dynamic comes across beautifully in the music itself. Here it is, two dueling string quartets from the Chamber Music Society of Lincoln Center take the stage. Quartet number one, featuring Francisco Fulana and Julianne Rhee, violinists, Paul Neubauer, violist, and Demetria Tappan, cellist. In quartet number two, we've got Ani Kavafian and Kristen Lee, violinists, James Thompson, violist, and Mihai Marika, cellist. Together, they're playing the double quartet by Ellen Taves Willick.

From the Chamber Music Society of Lincoln Center, we just heard the double quartet of Ellen Tate Swillick, with Francisco Filana, Julianne Rhee, Annie Kabafian, and Kristen Lee, violinists, Paul Neubauer and James Thompson, violists, and Demetria Tappan and Mihai Marika, cellists. That concludes our program for today. Join us for our next broadcast for favorite works by Joseph Haydn and Felix Mendelssohn. First, the warm, witty piano trio in A major by Haydn, followed by the thrilling double concerto in D minor for piano, violin, and strings, written when Mendelssohn was just 14 years old. Here's a preview.

on next week's broadcast. I'm Elliot Forrest. Thanks so much for listening. 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The series producer is Bill Sigmund. 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

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Leo Sowerby was director of music at St. James Cathedral here in Chicago for, I think, well over three decades. Here's his piece, Comes Autumn Time, Paul Freeman conducting the Czech National Symphony Orchestra.

Leo Sowerby, the composer. Comes Autumn Time was played by the Czech National Symphony Orchestra, conducted by Paul Freeman. 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Thank you. This is a piece which is pretty big and massive and kind of sprawling, but it's worth hearing from time to time. Franz Liszt, tearing up on the keyboard, he also composed some large concert pieces, and this is his Dante Symphony, or a symphony to Dante's Divine Comedy. The Divine Comedy, it's in three parts, Inferno, Purgatory, and Paradise. Franz Liszt left off the Paradise on the advice of his composer colleague Richard Wagner, who said, well, heaven can't really be represented in music, though there's kind of a religious magnificat at the end. It's setting the original Italian of Dante. There's a choir involved. We're going to hear the Helmond Concert Chorus and the Rotterdam Philharmonic Orchestra, conducted by James Conlon. Liszt's Dante Symphony.

Peter Van de Graaff is my name. The orchestral suites of Bach are well known and beloved, and we're going to get to one of those in just a minute. Here is an excerpt from an orchestral suite sort of inspired by those of Bach by Georges Enescu called the Village Suite.

Rustic Renewal from the Village Suite, the Orchestral Suite No. 3 by George Enescu, with Lawrence Foster leading the Monte Carlo Philharmonic. Before we get to some Norwegian music later on, we have this by Johann Sebastian Bach. It is the second orchestral suite. Normally, we hear this with flute or recorder and full orchestra, but in this case, Eugenia Zuckerman is joined by the Shanghai String Quartet and Anthony Newman.

a reduced version of the Orchestral Suite No. 2 by Johann Sebastian Bach, Eugenia Zuckerman Flute, and the Shanghai String Quartet, and Anthony Newman. Before we move on to some Norwegian music, I invite you to stay tuned for that. Here is a bit of music by one of the sons of Johann Sebastian Bach, Carl Philipp Emanuel Bach. It is a minuet, dance in 3/4 time, and Anna Maria Markovina is the pianist.

We move on now to two of the greatest of Norwegian composers, beginning with Edvard Grieg and his ballad in G minor, played by Leif Ove Andsnes.

Throughout his career, Edvard Grieg specialized in writing miniatures, and that is an exception to that, a substantial solo piano composition, the ballad in G minor, and it was played by the Norwegian pianist Leif Ove Andsnes. This is by a good friend of Edvard Grieg. They collaborated often together as well. His name is Johan Svensson, and a nationalistic work of Svensson called the Norwegian Rhapsody No. 2. This is the Trondheim Symphony, Ole Christian Rud, the conductor.

riding the wave of Norwegian nationalism was Johan Svensson in composing that Norwegian Rhapsody No. 2. It was performed by a Norwegian orchestra from north of Norway, the Trondheim Symphony, and the conductor was Ole Christian Rude. From Norway, we move all the way to Venezuela for a composition by a composer who died in Caracas in 1988. His name is Antonio Esteves, and this is one of his 17 children's pieces, played by Gabriela Montero.

Antonio Esteves, one of 17 children's pieces. 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Stay tuned for more music. Brazilian music, I hope that sounds good to you. I'm Peter Vandegraff here to share a string quartet of Heitor Villa-Lobos in a few minutes, but first this by the master of tango, Ernesto Nazareth. His tango in the style of an habanera, played by Clelia Iruzun.

Tango in the Style of an Habanera by the Brazilian composer Ernesto Nazareff. A little bit later on, I invite you to stay tuned for the probably best-known composition by Alexander Glazunov, his Violin Concerto. Right now, from 1947, one of the many string quartets by Heitor Villa-Lobos, who was a professional cellist as well as composer. This is the Quarteto Latinoamericano and the Quartet No. 11.

That is music written by one of the most prolific composers of string quartet music in history. His name is Heitor Villa-Lobos, Brazilian composer, and in 1947, while in Brazil, he wrote that string quartet number 11 of his 17 such compositions. Performance from the Latin American Quartet. And something quite a bit different from that, from the French Baroque, from an opera called Titon and the Dawn by Mondonville.

The Air from Titon and the Dawn by Mondonville. Here now is what is probably the best-known composition by a very prolific composer, and a great composer, I'll say that, although he never really wrote that one single masterpiece that everyone knows and hums, etc. His name is Alexander Glazunov, enormously talented Russian musician. This is his only violin concerto. And we have Gil Shaham playing the solo part with the Russian National Orchestra, and the conductor is Mikhail Pletnyov.

That music from 1904 by Russian composer Alexander Glazunov, written for a prominent Russian violinist named Leopold Auer, great teacher as well. Gil Shaham was the soloist, Russian National Orchestra, Mikhail Pletnyov, the conductor, and the A minor violin concerto by Glazunov, by his fellow Russian composer and contemporary Alexander Scriabin. Here's one of the 24 Preludes, Opus 11. It's the 16th of the set, and a special recording. This is the son-in-law of the composer, Vladimir Sofronitsky, performing.

arranged by Corelli. And his version was then arranged by his pupil Francesco Gemignani. We'll be hearing that as well as a 20th century take for marimba and orchestra on that tune. Before we get to the Brahms clarinet trio, one of his last compositions, here is a clarinet quartet. Now, that could mean two things. It could mean either one clarinet and strings or, as in this case, four clarinets, as the Lake Effect Quartet plays this arrangement of Mendelssohn's Scherzo from A Midsummer Night's Dream.

Lake Effect Clarinet Quartet, and that arrangement of the Scherzo from Midsummer Night's Dream music by Felix Mendelssohn. Here is some of the last music written by Brahms, and late in life he made the acquaintance of the clarinetist Richard Mühlfeld and was so inspired by his playing that he wrote a number of compositions for the instrument, a couple of sonatas, he wrote a quintet for clarinet and strings, and a clarinet quartet for clarinet, cello, and piano. Ricardo Morales plays clarinet in this recording, and with Sharon Robinson, cello, and Joseph Kallikstein, piano.

The three performers there were Ricardo Morales, clarinet, Sharon Robinson, cello, Joseph Kalkstein, piano, late music by Johannes Brahms, his clarinet trio. Here is Edith Matisse to sing a little song by Brahms.

Johannes Brahms, a very prolific song composer, and that is one of his many, sung by Edith Matisse, Gerard Weiss piano. Now we turn to a very famous melody, which, for a time was thought to have been composed by Arcangelo Corelli, but it's actually by an anonymous composer. It's called La Folia de España. Corelli based a famous set of variations on that as one of his violin sonatas. And then his pupil, Francesco Gemignani, arranged it into a concerto grosso, a grand concerto. And that's how we hear this now with Concerto of Cologne.

Variations on La Follia by Corelli, but then arranged by his pupil Francesco Gemignani and played by Concerto of Cologne. Evelyn Glennie plays marimba now in Carl Jenkins' La Follia.

And there again, we had that famous melody, La Folia de España, which literally means the Madness of Spain, by an anonymous composer, used by so many composers as the basis for variations. In this case, the American Carl Jenkins, and he simply called that piece La Folia. It's variations on it, as it often is. For marimba and orchestra, unusual combination, as Evelyn Glennie soloed there, with the Hong Kong Chamber Orchestra, music by Carl Jenkins. This is not by Carl Jenkins, but rather by John Jenkins, and dance called an Almain.

New York Kammermusiker and an Almain by John Jenkins. 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Stay tuned for more music. My name is Peter Van de Graaff. I'm going to bring you a symphonic poem of Jean Sibelius in a bit. We're going to listen to an overture to an opera by Mozart, an early opera of his called Ascanio in Alba. And then we have an overture to an opera by a pupil of his, Johann Nepomuk Hummel. And then we'll listen to a Hummel piano sonata. That's how.

Although we have an even earlier work of Sibelius coming up in just a moment. That's from 1899, and the Preludio for Wind and Brass. No strings involved there. Members of the Gothenburg Symphony, directed by Neeme Järvi. This is the very first symphonic poem by Sibelius. Usually symphonic poems tell a

story or are inspired by something specific. This does not. It's called Ensaga, a saga, a story. Sibelius was often asked about the inspiration, and he always insisted there is none. But then once he said late in life, Ensaga is the expression of a state of mind. I had undergone a number of painful experiences at the time, and in no other work have I revealed myself so completely. Here it is, Ensaga of Sibelius, with the Scottish National Orchestra and Sir Alexander Gibson.

Scottish National Orchestra, directed by Sir Alexander Gibson, in the very first of the symphonic poems by Jean Sibelius. It's called Ensaga. Now to Mozart, and Mozart from operas. First from La Clemenza di Tito, which was one of his very last operas. This is a march from a complete recording.

March from La Clemenza di Tito by Mozart. This is the overture to an early opera by Mozart. He was 15 years old when he wrote Ascanio in Alba. And it's performed by Hans Funk and the Dresden Staatskapelle.

Don't often see that opera on the stage these days. It's called Ascanio in Alba by Mozart, written when he was a teenager. Dresden Staatskapelle, conducted by Hans Funk. Here's the overture to an opera by a pupil of Mozart named Johann Nepomuk Hummel. The opera is called Mathilde von Guise, and from a complete recording, this is Solamente Naturali with Didier Talpin conducting.

the overture to the opera Matilda von Guise by Johann Nepomuk Hummel. That was Solamente Naturali, conducted by Didier Talpin. Hummel, a great pianist, something of a rival, friendly rival to Beethoven, born about 8 years after Beethoven. Here is a piano sonata by Hummel, the opus 13 in E-flat, played by Maria Rose on a forte piano.

Performing on the forte piano, a period instrument, was Maria Rose, and that music by Johann Nepomuk Hummel, along with Beethoven and some others, one of the great pianists of his day. That was the piano sonata in E-flat, Opus 13, by Hummel. A composer who was taught by Mozart. He was one of Mozart's favored pupils. In fact, lived with the Mozart family for a time while he studied with Wolfgang Amadeus. And here's one of Mozart's German dances, K586.

Tafelmusik and Bruno Weil performing that German dance by Mozart. Stay tuned for more music ahead on WFMT Chicago 98.7 FM. 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Hope very much that you can stay tuned. We're going to listen to a major composition from 2014 by a Norwegian composer named Gisle Kverndokk, his Symphonic Dances. We'll get to that in a little bit. Right now we have some music inspired by one of the most musical of birds, and a bird that has inspired so many compositions. We could go on and on with the music of the nightingale, but we have just a few pieces to hear right now. Beginning with this by François Couperin. It is originally a harpsichord piece, but it's a piece that's been transcribed a number of times, and often for flute or recorder to better imitate the sound of the bird, the nightingale. This is called Le Rossignol en Amour, The Nightingale in Love, and a performance here by a recorder ensemble. This recording takes us back to the late 1970s, the Pro Arte Recorder Ensemble of Argentina.

couple of members of the Pro Arte Recorder Ensemble of Argentina, and Le Rossignol en Amour, The Nightingale in Love by Couperin. Pablo de Sarasate, great violinist from Spain, very influential musician, lived from 1844 to 1908. Here is his Song of the Nightingale with violinist Gil Shaham.

That music, perhaps not surprisingly, by a man who was a great violinist himself. His name is Pablo de Sarasate, wrote exclusively for his instrument. And Gil Shaham was the violinist, Akira Eguchi the pianist. That is the Song of the Nightingale. One more Nightingale-inspired piece by early Englishman Thomas Bateson with the group Pífaro.

Pifaro performing The Nightingale by Thomas Bateson. We now have a major composition from Norway. This was composed in 2014 for Norway's centenary celebration of the constitution of the country. It's by a composer who was born in Trondheim in northern Norway in 1967. His name is Gisle Kverndok. The last name is spelled K-V-E-R-N-D-O-K-K. He studied at the Juilliard School with John Corigliano and David Diamond, as well as with some fellow Norwegian musicians. Symphonic Dances by Gisle Kverndok. 5 sections, The Sorrow of Loneliness, Waltz, Songs about the Sea, Dance in the Night, and Weddings and Funerals. The Stavanger Symphony, led by Ken David Mazur.

We've heard music from 2014 by the Norwegian composer Gisle Kverndokk, The Symphonic Dances, as performed by the Stavanger Symphony Orchestra, Ken David Mazur, the conductor. If you tuned in the middle of that piece, that was written for Norway's centenary celebration of its constitution in 2014. And Gisle Kverndokk, Norwegian, obviously born in 1967. Another Norwegian composer you may have heard of, his name is Edvard Grieg. One of his lyric pieces from the Opus 12, the Folksvisa, the folk melodies, as played by Christopher Glynn.

One of the lyric pieces, Opus 12 of Grieg, played by Christopher Glynn. 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Stay tuned for more music. I'm Peter Van de Graaff, and I'm going to share with you Mendelssohn's Second String Quartet coming up later on. We also have two of the Four Seasons by Antonio Vivaldi, originally music for violin and orchestra, but we're going to hear them in interesting arrangements. Here's some music of Mendelssohn right now as we excerpt from the Songs Without Words, Opus 102. We'll hear the first two pieces played by Livia Reve.

From the Opus 102 collection of Songs Without Words, melodies not sung, of course, for solo piano by Felix Mendelssohn. As I mentioned before, we have more Mendelssohn coming up in his second string quartet. But we heard the first two of the Opus 102 set of Songs Without Words, and Livia Rev was the pianist. One of the great collections of concertos from the Baroque era is The Four Seasons of Antonio Vivaldi. And we're going to hear a couple of them right now, both of them in transcription. The second will be played by the cello as a solo instrument. Here is the first of the concertos, the Spring Concerto, as transcribed by the performers here, the Amsterdam Guitar Trio.

Amsterdam Guitar Trio made that arrangement of the Spring Concerto from Vivaldi's The Four Seasons. Now we go to the end of The Four Seasons. Different recording, different arrangement now. Not violin and orchestra, as it was originally, but now cello and orchestra. Luka Schulich is the soloist with the Santa Cecilia Academy Orchestra in Winter from The Four Seasons.

interesting to hear a bit of a different twist on the last of the four seasons of Antonio Vivaldi, not played on the violin, but on the cello, as you heard. Luka Šulić with the Santa Cecilia Academy Orchestra. Now to Mendelssohn and some seasonal music of Mendelssohn as we listen to Frühlingsahnung, Longing for Spring.

Leipzig Radio Chorus led by Horst Neumann. Longing for Spring, Frühlingsahnung by Felix Mendelssohn. Mendelssohn was 18 years old when he wrote this music, and already a highly seasoned composer. He was one of the greatest child prodigies that ever lived, and it's said that he wrote some of the greatest pieces at an early age than any composer who ever lived. This is the String Quartet No. 2 of Mendelssohn in A major, and we hear a performance by the Shanghai Quartet.

That music by Felix Mendelssohn, composed in 1827, when he was just 18 years old, but already a very seasoned, mature composer. He'd written several masterpieces, a symphony for full orchestra, many for string orchestra. That was his string quartet number 2, opus 13, and performance by the Shanghai Quartet. And as you may have noticed, a cyclical composition. It ends very strangely, the final movement of presto, but then all of a sudden it slows way down and you hear the opening measures of the piece at the very end of the work. After all that string music, let's hear a bit of brass music, originally for piano, but arranged here for brass. It's an impromptu by Francis Poulenc, and Equale Brass performs.

0: The Crawley Brass performing that transcription of the piano piece by Francis Poulenc, one of his several improvisations, impromptus. That brings us to the end of this edition of WFMT Through the Night. Here's Jan Weller with the WFMT Morning Program.
1: 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The Vatican says Pope Leo XIV has lung cancer, and he had the lower lobe of his right lung removed yesterday. The pontiff had revealed the discovery of a lung nodule during his Sunday prayer, and oncologists say his prognosis is excellent since the nodule was removed early. President Trump says he did not like what he was hearing about his ambassador to Greece, Kimberly Guilfoyle, before he asked for and received her resignation. She faces allegations that she engaged in improper and possibly illegal conduct. The Wall Street Journal has reported that Guilfoyle accepted improper gifts and services and offered to use her influence inside the Trump administration in return for the payment of a large credit card bill. Guilfoyle says the allegations are false and she will vigorously defend herself. A federal judge has extended an order blocking the Trump administration from banning reporters for three news outlets from the White House while he considers their appeals. District Judge Timothy Kelly ruled that CNN, MSNBC, and Politico are likely to succeed in their claims on constitutional grounds. Iran says a cargo ship has sunk after hitting a naval mine in the Strait of Hormuz. Few immediate details are available. Meanwhile, Iran has executed a man accused of what it called an armed operation against the theocracy in support of exiled former Crown Prince Reza Pahlavi. Dwayne Keith D. Davis has been sentenced to 40 years to life in prison for the murder of rap icon Tupac Shakur. Jurors convicted Davis of first-degree murder in August. Chicago police say DNA evidence ties one of their own former detectives to the murder of an 8-year-old girl more than 65 years ago. Authorities say modern technology linked DNA found on her belongings and a fingerprint lifted from her purse strap to Thomas F. McInerney, Jr., a former detective working on violent crimes. Chicago Bears defensive end Montez Sweat has been suspended for 2 games for violating the NFL's performance-enhancing substances policy. In hockey yesterday, the Chicago Blackhawks defeated the Pittsburgh Penguins 5-3. In Connor Bedard's first game of the season, he had surgery on his left shoulder on July 8th. And in the American League playoffs, Tampa Bay beat Cleveland 3-1. This newscast is being sponsored by Clifford Law.
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Slight chance of thunderstorms tomorrow afternoon, and temperatures in the upper 50s for the most part. Right now, light rain is still falling at the airport. We're at 64 degrees, and we have rain at the lake as well, where it's 65. 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I'm Jan Weller with you until 10 here on Classical WFMT. And we start the morning with some of the sprightly Baroque music of William Boyce. This is his Trio Sonata No. 5, played by the Parley of Instruments.

A trio sonata by William Boyce, played by the Parley of Instruments, directed by Peter Holman, his sonata number 5 in D major. Programming on Classical WFMT originates from the Rene Crown Public Media Center. Relish the beauty and intimate setting of chamber music this Sunday afternoon at Symphony Center. Artist-in-residence pianist Jean-Yves Thibaudet is joined by his longtime trio partners, violinist Lisa Batyashvili and cellist Gauthier Capuçon, to explore the rich musical textures of Shostakovich, Debussy, and Dvorak. Experience the music you love live. 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Speaking of piano trios, here is one by Schubert, but the piano has been replaced by a harp in this version. Anja Linder is the harpist, with violinist Laurent Corcia and cellist Julie Sevilla-Freza in the second movement of Schubert's Piano Trio No. 2.

The second movement of Schubert's second piano trio played with a harp in place of the piano. The harpist was Anya Linder, the violinist Laurent Corsia, and the cellist was Julie Sevilla-Fraser. This is Classical WFMT, 22 minutes now after 6 o'clock. 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Thank you. Here's a piece by the Mexican composer Carlos Chavez, named after a famous park in Mexico City, Chapultepec. His Republican Overture, as it's also called, draws upon some Mexican folk songs and patriotic tunes, and it's performed here by the Simón Bolívar Symphony Orchestra, conducted by Carrie Lynn Wilson.

Chapultepec, an overture by Carlos Chavez, named after a famous park in Mexico City, and performed by the Simón Bolívar Symphony Orchestra, conducted by Kerry Lynn Wilson. It's 30 minutes after 6 o'clock, and you're listening to Classical WFMT on a somewhat overcast Wednesday morning. A little bit of rain still falling after quite heavy rain at times overnight. Today we're expecting mostly cloudy and cooler conditions with a lingering chance of showers this morning. Nearly steady temperatures today in the lower 60s. And then we have a slight chance of rain late tonight with nearly steady temperatures in the upper 50s. A chance of rain again tomorrow morning, and then rain becoming more likely later in the morning and the afternoon with a slight chance of thunderstorms tomorrow afternoon. And nearly steady temperatures tomorrow in the upper 50s. It's currently 64 degrees at O'Hare Airport and 65 at the lakefront, and we still have a bit of light rain falling at the lake. I'm Jan Weller with you on this Wednesday morning. It's the 14th of October. And here is something by Saint-Saëns showcasing the violin. He wrote a couple of show pieces for the instrument. This is his introduction and Rondo Capriccioso, played by violinist Janine Janssen and the Royal Philharmonic Orchestra, conducted by Barry Wordsworth.

Violinist Jeanine Jansen in The Introduction and Rondo Capriccioso by Saint-Saëns. She was joined by the Royal Philharmonic Orchestra, conducted by Barry Wordsworth. This is Classical WFMT, 19 minutes before 7 o'clock. Camerata Chicago, the city's leading chamber orchestra, opens its season with Mendelssohn's A Midsummer Night's Dream, replete with the famous Wedding March. Be charmed by British maestro Drosten Hall, who conducts and narrates excerpts from Shakespeare's play. Also on the program, Mozart's Sinfonia Concertante for four wind instruments, featuring principal players from the orchestra, and the world premiere of Fantasy on English Folk Tunes by Tony Payne. You can hear the concert this Friday in Chicago, Saturday in Wheaton, and Sunday in Hinsdale. For tickets to all three, visit Camerata Chicago's website, cameratachicago.org. And be sure to use code WFMT to receive a 10% discount. Here's a piece for wind sextet by Leopold Kozeluch, who was a Czech contemporary of Mozart and Haydn. The Consortium Classicum performs his sextet number 3.

wind sextet by the Czech composer Leopold Kozeluch, played by Consortium Classicum on Classical WFMT. And we end the hour with another lesser-known composer of Kozeluch's time and the time of Mozart and Haydn, Giovanni Paisiello. This is the opening of his mandolin concerto, played by Avi Avital and Il Giardino Armonico.

0: Mandolinist Davy Avital and the ensemble Il Giardino Armonico, conducted by Giovanni Antonini, in the opening movement of a mandolin concerto by Giovanni Paisiello. It's 7 o'clock, and you're listening to classical WFMT Chicago on 98.7 FM, HD1, WFMT.com, and the WFMT mobile app. And here is the news at this hour, presented by Clifford Law Offices, serving Chicago for 40 years. The Vatican says Pope Leo spent a peaceful night in Rome's Gemelli Hospital after doctors removed the lower lobe of his right lung and confirmed that he has cancer. The Vatican said doctors are waiting for the results of further tests before deciding on a course of treatment. A federal judge has extended an order blocking the Trump administration from banning reporters from three news outlets from the White House while he considers their appeals. District Judge Timothy Kelly ruled that CNN, MS Now, and Politico are likely to succeed in their claims on constitutional grounds. President Trump said he did not like what he was hearing about Ambassador to Greece Kimberly Guilfoyle before asking for and getting her resignation yesterday, as she faces allegations she engaged in improper and possibly illegal conduct. The Wall Street Journal has reported that Guilfoyle offered to use her influence inside the Trump administration in return for the payment of a large credit card bill. Guilfoyle says the allegations are false and she will vigorously defend herself. Houthi rebels have struck the headquarters of the Saudi oil company Aramco, damaging offices of senior executives. The attack is part of ongoing tensions with the Saudi-led coalition intercepting Houthi missiles and drones aimed at Riyadh and other areas in Saudi Arabia. Ukrainian President Volodymyr Zelensky is voicing outrage over Russia's ongoing attacks on Ukraine's energy infrastructure, despite President Trump's claim of a ceasefire agreement covering energy resources. Zelensky has agreed to stop targeting Russian oil refineries, but Russia has not confirmed any truce. In sports, Chicago Bears defensive end Montez Sweat has been suspended for 2 games for allegedly violating the NFL's performance-enhancing substances policy. In the NHL, the Chicago Blackhawks defeated the Pittsburgh Penguins 5-3, in Connor Bedard's first game of the season. And in the American League playoffs, Tampa Bay beat Cleveland 3-1 to even the AL Championship Series 1-1. This newscast is being brought to you by Clifford Law.
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0: We had some rain overnight, but it is dwindling now, and for the rest of the day, we're expecting mostly cloudy and cooler conditions. A lingering slight chance of showers this morning, and nearly steady temperatures in the lower 60s. Tonight, another slight chance.

and the arts. It's 4 minutes after 7 on this Wednesday morning, the 14th of October, and I'm Jan Weller with you until 10 here on Classical WFMT. Here's something by violinist Pablo de Sarasate, written for the violin originally, but we're going to hear it played by two guitars. This is Zigeunerweisen, or Gypsy Airs, played by the Barcelona guitar duo.

the Barcelona guitar duo, performing music by Pablo de Sarasate, originally written for his own instrument, the violin, Zigeunerweisen, or Gypsy Airs. You're listening to Classical WFMT, 12 minutes after 7 o'clock. Black Violin returns to the Genesee Theater. On Friday, November 20th, the genre-defying duo brings their talent to Waukegan for an unforgettable night of hip-hop and classical fusion. From The Tonight Show to sold-out shows at the Kennedy Center, their high-energy mashups lift audiences up out of their seats everywhere. 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You probably know by now, if you've been listening to the morning program for a while, that I'm very fond of the music of C.P.E. Bach. And there's a new recording out of his symphonies played on strings only by the ensemble Arte de Suonatori. And here is one of those symphonies played by the group led by Marcin Sviankiewicz, the symphony in G major, Votken number 173 by C.P.E. Bach.

0: A symphony in G major by Carl Philipp Emanuel Bach in a version for string orchestra only by the ensemble Arte dei Suonatori, led by Marcin Sviankiewicz. It's a new recording on the Beast label featuring the CPE Bach symphonies, some of them anyway, played on strings. 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
1: 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I'm Marilyn Ray Beyer. 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
0: And speaking of live broadcasts, we have one for you at 12:15 today, as usual, our Dame Myra Hess concert. It features the Indonesian-American pianist Jonathan Mamora playing music of Chopin, Bach, Ravel, Scriabin, and Rachmaninoff. You can hear it live here on WFMT at 12:15. And if you happen to be downtown, stop in at the 17th Church of Christ Scientists to see it in person. Carl has some Rachmaninoff for you on his almanac at 7:30, and in the meantime, we have music of the early 20th century composer, Charlotte Sohi, the French composer. This is the finale of her piano trio, Opus 24, played by an ad hoc group. I'll name the members after we hear this performance.

0: The finale of a piano trio by the early 20th century French composer Charlotte Sohi. We heard a trio consisting of violinist Nicolas Nikolov, cellist Xavier Philips, and pianist Celia Oneto Ben-Said. It's 7:31 actually, and you're listening to Classical WFMT. Carl's Almanac is coming up in a moment after a look at the weather. It's going to be mostly cloudy and cooler today, with a slight chance of showers lingering this morning and nearly steady temperatures in the lower 60s, then a slight chance of rain late tonight with nearly steady temperatures in the upper 50s overnight, a chance of rain early tomorrow morning, and then rain becomes more likely later in the morning and the afternoon with nearly steady temperatures tomorrow in the upper 50s. It's 63 degrees right now at O'Hare Airport, 65 at the lakefront in Chicago, and cloudy at both locations.
1: Good morning and welcome to another edition of Carl's Almanac here on WFMT. It's a Wednesday morning, October 14th. Two birthdays today. Music educator Joseph Maddy was born on this date in 1891 in Wellington, Kansas. He is most remembered for being the founder of Interlaken. Back in my day, it was the National Music Camp at Interlaken, Michigan. Now it's the Interlaken Center for the Arts. And today is also the birthday of the great American pianist Gary Graffman. He was born in New York City on this date, 1928, died just last December at the age of 97. He entered the Curtis Institute as a pupil at the age of 7. And then at the other end of his illustrious career, he taught at the Curtis Institute and also became the school's director as well. Here he is, pianist Gary Graffman, playing Rachmaninoff. This is the final movement of the Piano Concerto No. 2 with Leonard Bernstein and the New York Philharmonic.

Pianist Gary Graffman with the New York Philharmonic, conducted by Leonard Bernstein, in the finale of Rachmaninoff's Second Piano Concerto. And that was Carl's Almanac for this Wednesday morning here on Classical WFMT. The Nordic Sky meets the human voice at Chicago A Cappella's upcoming concert, Northern Lights. The ensemble reveals the luminous harmonies and mysterious beauty of choral music from Sweden, Norway, Finland, and Denmark, including works by Grieg, Rautavaara, and Ola Jalo. Chicago A Cappella, this Friday through the 25th, in Chicago, Oak Park, and Evanston. You can find tickets and information online at chicagoacapella.org. Here's a little bit of Ola Jalo's music, a piece called Autumn.

Autumn by Ola Yello, sung by the Choir of Royal Holloway, directed by Rupert Gough. And you can hear music of Ola Yello, among others, in Chicago A Cappella's next concert, Northern Lights, presented Friday through the 25th in Chicago, Oak Park, and Evanston. Their website is chicagoacapella.org. It's 12 minutes before 8 o'clock, and taking us to the top of the hour, a wind quintet by a Danish composer, Svend S. Schultz. Here is his little serenade titled Une Amourette, or A Fling, played by Carrion.

The Carrion Wind Quintet with Une Amourette, a Fling, a Little Serenade by the Danish composer Svend S. Schultz. It's nearly 8 o'clock, and you're listening to Classical WFMT Chicago on 98.7 FM, HD1, WFMT.com, and the WFMT mobile app. Programming on Classical WFMT is presented in part through the generous support of Helen Zell. And here is a summary of the news at this hour on WFMT. The Vatican says Pope Leo spent a peaceful night in Rome's Gemelli Hospital after doctors removed the lower lobe of his right lung and confirmed that he has cancer. The Vatican said doctors are waiting for the results of further tests before deciding on a course of treatment. President Trump says he did not like what he was hearing about Ambassador to Greece Kimberly Guilfoyle before he asked for and received her resignation. Guilfoyle faces allegations that she engaged in improper and possibly illegal conduct. Guilfoyle says the allegations are false and she will vigorously defend herself. A federal judge has extended an order blocking the Trump administration from banning reporters for three news outlets from the White House while he considers their appeals. District Judge Timothy Kelly ruled that CNN, MS Now, and Politico are likely to succeed in their claims on constitutional grounds. Iran says a cargo ship has sunk after hitting a naval mine in the Strait of Hormuz, with few immediate details available. It's the first time Iran has reported a ship sinking after hitting a mine during the war. U.S. inflation accelerated last month, evidence that rising prices remain an economic challenge for the country. The Consumer Price Index rose 3.7% in September compared with a year ago, according to the Labor Department. That was up from 3.4% in August. Cornell University is suspending parties and other social events at fraternity houses for the rest of the academic year. The announcement came after mounting outrage over its handling of allegations that a female student was sexually assaulted at a fraternity house in 2024. President Michael Kotlikoff said the measures would allow the university time to review whether and how fraternity life there can safely continue. Chicago Bears defensive end Montez Sweat has been suspended for two games for violating the NFL's policy on performance-enhancing substances. In hockey yesterday, the Blackhawks defeated the Pittsburgh Penguins 5-3 in Connor Bedard's first game of the season. He had surgery on July 8th on his left shoulder. And in the baseball playoffs, Tampa Bay beat Cleveland 3-1 to even the AL Championship Series 1-1. Our weather forecast, a cloudy one for today, cooler temperatures, and there's still a slight chance of showers this morning. We're expecting temperatures to remain in the lower 60s today. A slight chance of rain late tonight with nearly steady temperatures in the upper 50s, and then a chance of rain early tomorrow morning, with rain likely in the late morning and afternoon tomorrow. We are expecting cooler temperatures yet, with highs only in the upper 50s tomorrow. Right now it's 64 degrees at O'Hare, 65 at the lakefront, and cloudy across the area. 8:03 now on this Wednesday morning, the 14th of October. I'm Jan Weller with you until 10, here on Classical WFMT. Some movie music by John Williams to open this hour. This is for the John Wayne film The Cowboys that came out in 1972. Here are the Dallas Winds, conducted by Jerry Junkin, in music of John Williams.

The Cowboys, music of John Williams, written for that 1972 film starring John Wayne, and a suite from the Cowboys soundtrack was played here by the Dallas Winds, conducted by Jerry Junkin. It's 13 minutes after 8 o'clock, and this is Classical WFMT. This program is presented in part through the generosity of the Crane Mailing Foundation, which is a proud sponsor of Classical WFMT and is dedicated to supporting medical research, education, and the arts. Chicago Master Singers unveil their inspiring 48th season with a program called Faith, Hope, Love, Joy, Saturday, October 24th and Sunday, October 25th. Join them at Glenview Community Church for this exploration of works for chorus, violin, and piano by Tallis, Brahms, Whitaker, Hagenberg, and more. Arrive early for a pre-concert conversation with music director John C. Hughes and pianist Ludmila Lakisova. For tickets as well as details on the upcoming season, visit the Chicago Master Singers website, which is chicagomastersingers.org. Here's something from the first Goat Rodeo album, a collaboration between Yo-Yo Ma and some musicians from the bluegrass realm who have also sort of crossed over into classical music. They are violinist Stuart Duncan, mandolinist Chris Thiele, and double bassist Edgar Meyer. From Goat Rodeo, here is Attaboy.

Attaboy from Goat Rodeo Volume 1, featuring cellist Yo-Yo Ma and friends. In this case, violinist Stuart Duncan, mandolinist Chris Thiele, and double bassist Edgar Meyer. This is Classical WFMT, 21 minutes now after 8 o'clock. There's a luxury in owning something custom-made just for you. 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Find them at 1181 Wilmette Avenue in Wilmette. Here's some Prokofiev on this Wednesday morning. The second movement from his Symphony No. 5. Franz Welser-Mürst conducts the Cleveland Orchestra.

the second movement of Prokofiev's Symphony No. 5. The Cleveland Orchestra was conducted there by Franz Welser-Mürst. This is Classical WFMT. It's 8:30 on this Wednesday morning, the 14th of October. And we've got a cloudy and cool day with a lingering chance of showers this morning. Not much to speak of, though. Nearly steady temperatures expected in the lower 60s today. Then a chance of rain developing overnight, late tonight, with nearly steady temperatures in the upper 50s. And we have a chance of rain tomorrow, becoming more likely in the afternoon, with a slight chance of thunderstorms in the afternoon, and nearly steady temperatures tomorrow in the upper 50s. It's currently 64 degrees at O'Hare, 65 at the lakefront in Chicago, and it's cloudy across the area. I'm Jan Weller with you until 10 this morning here on Classical WFMT. And here's a piece titled The Valse Carnavalesque. It's music of Cécile Chaminade for two pianos, played by Bengt Forsberg and Peter Jablonski.

0: The aptly named Valse Carnavalesque, a carnivalesque waltz by Cecil Chaminade, played on two pianos by Bengt Forsberg and Peter Jablonski. 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It's 38 minutes after 8 o'clock. Take in the mighty sound of the Chicago Symphony Orchestra and chorus in the Brahms German Requiem, October 29th through 31st. First, delight in Mozart's vibrant Linz Symphony before the chorus and soloists unite for one of classical music's most moving works. Explore the love, sorrow, and breathtaking score of Brahms' masterpiece. 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
0: Thank you indeed. 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Pianist Jonathan Mamora playing music of Chopin, Bach, Rachmaninoff, Ravel, and Scriabin. That's live from the 17th Church of Christ Scientist in Chicago, and you can stop in to see it live if you happen to be in the area. It's just about 20 minutes before 9 o'clock, and here is music of Schubert. We heard a second movement of a Prokofiev symphony a little while ago. Well, here's the second movement of Schubert's final symphony, his great C major symphony, number 9. It's played by the Vienna Philharmonic, conducted by John Elliott Gardner.

The second movement of Schubert's Great C Major Symphony, his Symphony No. 9. The Vienna Philharmonic was conducted by John Elliott Gardner. It's 6 minutes before 9 o'clock, and we'll have a final look at the news headlines for you at the top of the hour. And taking us there, music of American composer Eric Oasen, the finale of his Sinfonia for Strings, played by the Sejong Soloists.

The finale of the Sinfonia for Strings by Eric Oasen, played by the Sejong Soloists. It's nearly 9 o'clock, and you're listening to Classical WFMT Chicago on 98.7 FM, HD1, WFMT.com, and the WFMT mobile app. And here's a final look at the news on this Wednesday morning, the 14th of October. Doctors say that Pope Leo is eating regularly and has begun walking and doing respiratory exercises, and they say his post-operative tests are normal following surgery to remove a cancerous mass from his lung. Pope Leo spent a peaceful night in Rome's Gemelli Hospital after doctors removed the lower lobe of his right lung. President Trump says he did not like what he was hearing about Ambassador to Greece Kimberly Guilfoyle before asking for and getting her resignation. Guilfoyle faces allegations that she engaged in improper and possibly illegal conduct. She says the allegations are false and she will vigorously defend herself. A federal judge has extended an order blocking the Trump administration from banning reporters for three news outlets from the White House while he considers their legal appeals. District Judge Timothy Kelly ruled that CNN, MSNBC, and Politico are likely to succeed in their claims based on constitutional grounds. U.S. inflation accelerated last month, evidence that rising prices remain an economic challenge for many. The Consumer Price Index rose 3.7% in September compared with a year ago, according to the Labor Department. That was up from 3.4% in August. Meanwhile, the Social Security Administration is projecting a 3.6% cost of living adjustment starting in 2027. That will mean an average of $75 extra per month for most recipients. The Social Security system faces a looming bankruptcy date if a funding shortfall is not addressed soon by Congress. Chicago police say that DNA evidence ties one of their own former detectives to the murder of an 8-year-old girl more than 65 years ago. Authorities say that modern technology linked DNA found on her belongings and a fingerprint lifted from her purse strap to Thomas F. McInerney, Jr., a former detective working on violent crimes. In sports, Chicago Bears defensive end Montez Sweat has been suspended for 2 games for violating the NFL's policy on performance-enhancing substances. In hockey, the Blackhawks defeated the Pittsburgh Penguins 5-3 in Connor Bedard's first game of the season after returning from surgery on his left shoulder. And in the baseball playoffs, Tampa Bay beat Cleveland 3-1 to even the AL Championship Series 1-1. We are having a mostly cloudy day after some rain overnight, and there's still some lingering rain in the forecast, and it becomes more likely again tomorrow. Today, mostly cloudy and cooler for the most part, with nearly steady temperatures in the lower 60s, a lingering chance of showers this morning, and then a slight chance of rain late tonight, with nearly steady temperatures in the upper 50s, and not really rising beyond that tomorrow. We're expecting steady temperatures in the upper 50s to continue, with rain likely by late morning and afternoon, and even a slight chance of thunderstorms in the afternoon. Right now it's 63 degrees at O'Hare and 65 at the lakefront in Chicago, with cloudy skies across the area. 9:03 now on this Wednesday morning. I'm Jan Weller with you until 10 here on Classical WFMT. Here's a suite by Emmanuel Chabrier, the suite Pastoral, which is based on some of his piano pieces. The Vienna Philharmonic is conducted by John Elliott Gardner.

Some of the colorful music of Emmanuel Chabrier, his Suite Pastorale, performed by the Vienna Philharmonic, conducted by John Elliott Gardner. More pastoral music in a moment here on Classical WFMT. Nova Linea Musica opens its Artists in Residence season with First Light this Friday night at 7:30 at The Checkout, a new concert venue on North Clark Street. Join violinist Rabia Brook, cellist Haddon Kay, and pianist Tamila Salamjanowa for a program built entirely from music written between 1835 and 1909. Hear works by Ravel, Chopin, and many more as exceptional artists approach every piece with curiosity, immediacy, and the sense that the music is being discovered in the room. Tickets and details can be found at the website thecheckout.org. One of the more famous pieces of pastoral music now by Vaughan Williams, his piece for violin and orchestra, The Lark Ascending. This is a recording featuring violinist Sarah Chang. It wasn't her very first recording, but she made it around the time of her 14th birthday, so it was still pretty early in her career. She's joined by the London Philharmonic Orchestra, conducted by Bernard Haitink, in The Lark Ascending.

Violinist Sarah Chang in The Lark Ascending by Ralph Vaughan Williams. Bernard Haitink conducted Sarah Chang and the London Philharmonic. This is Classical WFMT. It's 37 minutes after 9 o'clock. And here is a weather update on Classical WFMT, sponsored by Northeastern Illinois University's Goodwin College of Education, presenting a distinguished lecture by Dr. Michael Jin tomorrow night as part of the ongoing Reckoning with Redress exhibition. For information, visit the website neiu.edu/reckoning-redress. It's a mostly cloudy and cooler day today. We have a lingering slight chance of showers this morning and early this afternoon, with nearly steady temperatures in the mid-60s, and temperatures tonight only in the upper 50s. Not rising above that, really, tomorrow. We'll have another chance of rain in the morning, and then rain is likely late in the morning and tomorrow afternoon, with a slight chance of thunderstorms in the afternoon. Nearly steady temperatures tomorrow in the upper 50s. It's currently 63 degrees and cloudy at O'Hare Airport, 65 and cloudy at the lakefront in Chicago. Northeastern Illinois University's Goodwin College of Education presents a distinguished lecture on the Japanese-American Redress Movement tomorrow night at 5. Hear Dr. Michael Jin examine and demonstrate how educators can develop curriculum on this significant historical topic in American history in a way that can be relevant and meaningful for today's students. This free event is part of the Reckoning with Redress exhibition, ongoing through the 31st. For details, visit neiu.edu/reckoning-redress. 39 after 9 now, and here's a piece by Adrian Sutton, another British composer. It's written for the same orchestral forces as Beethoven's Fifth Symphony, and the number 5 plays a pivotal role in the piece. The title has 5 words. There are 5 beats in the bar. Motifs are built on the interval of a fifth, etc., etc. The piece is called Fistful of Fives, and it's performed here by the BBC Philharmonic, conducted by Michael Seale.

A Fistful of Fives. Music of Adrian Sutton, played by the BBC Philharmonic, conducted by Michael Seal. You're listening to Classical WFMT. He seduced, he deceived, and it cost him everything. Mozart's Don Giovanni brings sharp wit, high drama, and one of opera's most infamous anti-heroes to the Lyric Opera of Chicago stage. Christian Van Horn, praised by Opera Today for a voice that can shake the heavens, stars in Robert Falls' gripping, unforgettable production of Don Giovanni. Find out what happens when grand opera at its best meets a character at his worst. It's on stage through November 1st at Lyric Opera. And you can find tickets at their website, lyricopera.org. We end the morning program with some Mozart, a short symphony that's really more of an Italian overture. And it's played by the Prague Chamber Orchestra, conducted by Sir Charles Mackerras, the Symphony No. 32.

Mozart's diminutive symphony number 32, which is known as an overture in the Italian style. It does sound like an Italian opera overture, and it was played by the Prague Chamber Orchestra conducted by Sir Charles Mackerras. It's a minute before 10 o'clock, and you're listening to classical WFMT Chicago, broadcasting on 98.7 FM, HD1, WFMT.com, and the WFMT mobile app. I'm Jan Weller. I'll be back with you tomorrow morning for the beginning of our fall membership drive. And Lisa Flynn is in next with some Debussy coming up in this hour, but some Richard Strauss to begin with. We mentioned that Lyric Opera is presenting Mozart's Don Giovanni right now. Well, the legend of that villainous Lothario is known in Spain as Don Juan, and Richard Strauss wrote a tone poem of that name, inspired by the character as told by poet Nicolaus Lanau in his portrayal of the tale. Here is Don Juan, that symphonic poem by Strauss, performed by the Berlin Philharmonic, conducted by Gustavo Dudamel.

The legend of Don Juan has been told in music in many different ways, including Mozart's Don Giovanni, currently at Lyric Opera of Chicago. That was the story as told by Richard Strauss in his tone poem, Don Juan. The Berlin Philharmonic was led by Gustavo Dudamel on classical WFMT, 98.7 FM, WFMT.com, and on our free app. And good morning. I'm Lisa Flynn. Our programming originates from the Renee Crown Public Media Center. Come celebrate Beethoven's brilliance with the Evanston Symphony Orchestra, conducted by Lawrence Eckerling, this Sunday afternoon at 2:30 at Evanston's Pixtaker Hall. Hear three incredible masterworks demonstrating the breadth of Beethoven's genius: the Overture to Fidelio, Beethoven's breathtaking violin concerto featuring virtuoso Irina Murishanu, and finally the powerful and triumphant Symphony No. 5 with its iconic four-note opening. For subscriptions, tickets, and details, visit evanstonsymphony.org. A Baroque horn concerto in this next hour, and also a work for violin by American composer William Grant Still, and onto the music of Debussy, the final movement of his triptych La Mer, depicting the sea in a piano arrangement, performed by Ralph von Rott.

A solo piano arrangement of Debussy's orchestral masterpiece, La Mer, the final movement, the Dialogue of the Wind and the Sea, performed by pianist Ralph von Rott. Solo piano music live coming up in the noon hour today as pianist Jonathan Momora performs music of Chopin, Bach, and more live from the 17th Church of Christ Scientist in our broadcast of the Dame Myra Hess concert at 12:15 today. 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A work next from the German composer Karl Heinrich Graun of the early 1700s, mostly remembered as an opera composer in Italian, but also wrote this horn concerto, and it's played by the ensemble Arcangelo with Ursula Monberg.

Music from an album called The Early Horn, with Ursula Paludan-Monberg playing the natural horn. The oboe should also get equal billing in that concerto, with a nice oboe solo played by Katarina Spreckelson. And the ensemble was Arcangelo, directed by Jonathan Cohen, in that music of Carl Heinrich Graun from the early 18th century. 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Step into Orchestra Hall as conductor Giancarlo Guerrero leads the Chicago Symphony Orchestra in Fandango's and Elgar's Enigma variations tomorrow through Saturday. Hear the original artistic collaboration between composer Arturo Marquez and violinist Anna Kiko Myers. Journey through Elgar's musical portraits of family and close friends. Find your seat today at chicagosymphony.org. The violin featured here in a pastorella by American composer William Grant Still, soloist Zena Schiff, and the Royal Scottish National Orchestra.

0: Violinist Zena Schiff playing the music of William Grant Still, Pastorella, and the Royal Scottish National Orchestra was led by Avlana Eisenberg. A musical one-hit wonder coming up in just a moment this morning on Classical WFMT. Chopin Theater proudly presents Stuart Dybbuk's masterpiece, Chopin in Winter, a multi-layered Chicago family story intertwined with 15 short gems of Chopin's music. Broadway World calls it an imaginative work of art, while Third Coast Review praises its rich meeting of storytelling and Chopin's music. Theater and film actor Yasin Payankov and concert pianist Yana Pavlovska star in Chopin in Winter this Friday and Saturday night at 7 or Sunday afternoon at 3. 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
1: 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And thank you.

The one work we remember today from the Austrian composer Emil von Resnicek, and it's the overture to his 1894 opera, Donna Diana. The Cincinnati Pops Orchestra, directed by Eric Kunzel. It's 11 o'clock. 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It'll be cloudy, and steady temperatures overnight in the upper 50s, a chance of rain and thunderstorms on Thursday, and steady temperatures in the upper 50s. Now 63 at O'Hare and the lakefront, 64 reported at Midway. A Baroque concerto or Baroque symphony next from Johann Friedrich Fasch. The ensemble is Tempesta di Mare.

An example of a Baroque symphony from Johann Friedrich Fasch and his symphony in B-flat major with the ensemble Tempesta di Mare on Classical WFMT in Chicago. Russian masters Tchaikovsky, Rachmaninoff, and Shostakovich open Pilgrim Chamber Players' new season Sunday, October 18th at 3 p.m. CSO violinist Matush Mihal and pianist Joseph Youngen join artistic director and cellist Stephen Honigberg in a program full of passion, lyricism, and beauty. Works for cello and piano include Tchaikovsky's Valse Sentimentale, Rachmaninoff's Vocalise, and the Andante from the Cello Sonata in G minor, and Shostakovich's Largo from the Cello Sonata in D minor. The program ends with Tchaikovsky's magnificent piano trio in A minor, both brooding and gloriously expansive, with sweeping melodies and an inescapable Russian spirit. Tickets for the Highland Park Community House concert are $20 for adults and $10 for students. A reception will follow. Reserve your seat at pilgrimplayers.org. Live piano music in about an hour with pianist Jonathan Momora performing music of Frédéric Chopin, Johann Sebastian Bach, and more live from our broadcast of the Dame Myra Hess concert. And here is pianist Alice Sarah Ott in one of the nocturnes of John Field.

One of the serene nocturnes from the Irish pianist and composer John Field, who created the form of the piano nocturne, and that was number 16 in C with pianist Alice Sarah Ott. 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A mid-20th century concerto, next from the French composer Germaine Taillefer and her concertino for flute, piano, and strings from 1953, the work lost for a number of years and then only recently rediscovered. Here with soloists Lita Miller and Josephine Gandolfi, and the orchestra of University of California, Santa Cruz.

Flute and piano coming together in that concerto by the French composer Germaine Taillefer from the mid-20th century, flutist Lita Miller and pianist Josephine Gandolfi with the orchestra of UC Santa Cruz here on Classical WFMT. 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From American composer Ron Nelson, one of his pieces inspired by American landscapes or natural wonders in the Sonoran Desert Holiday, Jerry Junkin leads the Dallas Wind Symphony.

0: A work by Ron Nelson, who lived for many years in Arizona, and in that music, inspired by the vast desert in the southwestern part of the state, in Sonoran Desert Holiday by Ron Nelson, the Dallas Wind Symphony, directed by Jerry Junkin. 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
1: This Saturday evening at 9 on WFMT's The Midnight Special, get a taste of Chicago. We play songs about stuff made in Chicago, from the Stockyards to the Sears Tower, from Pablo Picasso to Barack Obama, from pizza to the Pope. I'm Marilyn Ray Beyer, inviting you to be a musical tourist in my hometown on The Midnight Special, every Saturday evening at 9, right after Folk Stage on WFMT.
0: The chamber music of George Friedrich Handel will take us to noon and one of his violin sonatas, this one in G minor with Quartetto Vanvitelli.

Some fancy fiddling from that member of Quartetto Vanvitelli, playing one of the violin sonatas of George Friedrich Händel, his Sonata in G Minor. 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And our weather today, overcast skies and a chance of showers this afternoon. Definitely cooler, highs only in the mid-60s. And then we'll be in the 50s tonight and tomorrow. A 100% chance of rain for Thursday in the late morning and afternoon, and even a chance of thunderstorms. And currently we're at 63 degrees. 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

Dream, complete with the famous Wedding March. Be charmed by British maestro Drosten Hall, who conducts and narrates excerpts from Shakespeare's play. Also, Mozart's Sinfonia Concertante for four wind instruments, featuring principal players from the orchestra, and the world premiere of Fantasy on English Folk Tunes by Tony Payne. This Friday in Chicago, Saturday in Wheaton, and Sunday in Hinsdale. 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Some English music from the 16th century by Robert White, who was organist and composer at Westminster Abbey. One of his vocal pieces performed by the Gesualdo Six.

0: A Latin hymn from the 16th century from the English composer Robert White, Christ, Who Art the Light and Day, performed by the ensemble Gesualdo VI, led by Owen Park, and featuring trumpeter Matilda Lloyd. 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And here is host, David Schwann.
1: Thank you, Lisa, and welcome to the 17th Church of Christ Scientist Chicago for today's Dame Myra Hess Concert Broadcast. This three-weekly series is produced by Classical Music Chicago, presenting world-class musicians in Chicago since 1977. Today's concert is made possible through the generous support of the Paul Angel Foundation, the Illinois Arts Council, the National Endowment for the Arts, the Beauchard Lawrence Fund, and individual donors. Today we welcome pianist Jonathan Mamora. Five works on the program will begin with the Scherzo No. 2 in B-flat minor by Frédéric Chopin, followed by the Toccata in D major by Johann Sebastian Bach, following the Bach Lilacs by Sergei Rachmaninoff, which will be followed by Maurice Ravel's Pavane for a Dead Princess, and finally, music of Alexander Scriabin, the relatively brief Piano Sonata No. 4 in F-sharp major. Here is pianist Jonathan Mamora to begin the program with the Scherzo No. 2 in B-flat minor, Opus 31, by Frédéric Chopin.

Scherzo number 2 in B flat minor, the opus 31 of Frédéric Chopin, Jonathan Mamora, the pianist. We have music by J.S. Bach next, the toccata in D major, BWV listing 912.

Jakarta in D major, DWV listing 912 by J.S. Bach, and performed by pianist Jonathan Momoyra. Next, we have music of Sergei Rachmaninoff, Lilacs.

Sergei Rachmaninoff's Lilacs, Opus 21, Number 5. Jonathan Mamora, the pianist. Next, Pavane for a Dead Princess, Maurice Ravel's music.

Love On for a Dead Princess by Maurice Ravel. Played by pianist Jonathan Mamora, our guest on today's Dame Myra Hess concert. Our final music, Piano Sonata No. 4 by Scriabin.

0: Piano Sonata number 4 in F sharp, opus 30, music of Alexander Scriabin, and played by pianist Jonathan Mamora, our guest this afternoon at the Dame Myra Hess concert. Mr. Mamora has performed throughout North and South America, Europe, and Asia, and made his concerto debut at the age of 13 with the La Sierra University Orchestra. He currently serves as a church musician and as organist at La Sierra University Church in Riverside, California. He's also a candidate for the Doctor of Musical Arts in Piano Performance and Literature at the Eastman School of Music. We hope you enjoyed today's Dame Myra Hess concert live from the 17th Church of Christ Scientist in Chicago at 55 East Wacker Drive. For upcoming Dame Myra Hess artists and programs, please visit the website classicalmusicchicago.org. Our engineer is Max Nabien, and this is David Schwann, your host for today's broadcast. Thank you much for joining us. Have a good afternoon, and goodbye for now from the 17th Church of Christ Scientist in Chicago.
1: 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With the music next of Tchaikovsky and his telling of Shakespeare's play of Romeo and Juliet in the overture Fantasy, played by the Cincinnati Symphony Orchestra, led by Pavel Yerby.

tragic story of Romeo and Juliet, as told through the music of Tchaikovsky, his Overture Fantasy played by the Cincinnati Symphony Orchestra, directed by Paavo Järvi. The music for two guitars in a moment, and then a springtime piece by Debussy coming up this afternoon. Now, a weather update on WFMT. It's sponsored by Northeastern Illinois University's Goodwin College of Education, presenting a distinguished lecture with Dr. Michael Ginn tomorrow night as part of the ongoing Reckoning with Redress exhibition. 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Cloudy with just a chance of showers this afternoon still, and highs in the mid-60s. Temperatures will drop down into the 50s tonight and then stay in the 50s through Thursday. Tomorrow, rain and a chance of thunderstorms. Now 64 at O'Hare and the Lakefront, 65 at Midway. Northeastern Illinois University's Goodwin College of Education presents a distinguished lecture on the Japanese-American redress movement tomorrow night at 5. Hear Dr. Michael Ginn examine and demonstrate how educators can develop curriculum on this significant historical topic in American history in a way that can be relevant and meaningful for today's students. This free event is part of the Reckoning with Redress exhibition, ongoing through the 31st. For details, visit neiu.edu/reckoning-redress.

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And we heard the Amadeus guitar duo on Classical WFMT. 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And thank you. Pierre Boulez, the conductor here with the New Philharmonia Orchestra, the first section of a suite about springtime or printemps by Claude Debussy.

BBC wrote that music while he was in Italy, and he said he was inspired by the famous painting by Sandro Botticelli of spring. In that music, called Printemps, or Springtime, the first section, the music of Debussy performed by the New Philharmonia Orchestra, directed by Pierre Boulez. Chopin Theater proudly presents Stuart Dybbuk's masterpiece, Chopin in Winter, a multi-layered Chicago family story intertwined with 15 short gems of Chopin music. Broadway World calls it an imaginative work of art, while Third Coast Review praises its rich meeting of storytelling and Chopin's music. Theater and film actor Yasin Panyankov and concert pianist Yana Pavlovska star in Chopin in Winter this Friday and Saturday night at 7 or Sunday afternoon at 3. Tickets at chopintheater.com. Violin, viola, cello, and piano now in this music of Brahms from his Piano Quartet No. 3.

The beautiful third movement, the Andante of the Piano Quartet No. 3 of Johannes Brahms, with an ensemble led by the pianist Lars Vogt on Classical WFMT. And our musical library, our music comes from the Richard and Mary L. Gray Music Library. Hear the music you love live as the Chicago Symphony Orchestra performs selections from Tchaikovsky's Sleeping Beauty and Dvorak's Cello Concerto, October 22nd through 25th. Witness the crown jewel of the cello repertoire as Jan Wong performs Dvorak's beloved concerto. Become enchanted with the magic of Sleeping Beauty, painted in 1,000 wondrous sounds. 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A selection of ballet music from the Italian composer Gaetano Donizetti from his opera Don Sebastian, and Antonio de Almeida leads the Philharmonia Orchestra.

Some cheery ballet music coming from the Italian composer Gaetano Donizetti from his telling of the story of King Sebastian of Portugal in the 16th century, Dom Sebastian, the Philharmonia Orchestra directed by Antonio de Almeida. Almost 2 o'clock now on a Wednesday. 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Temperatures holding in the mid-60s right now and will probably stay there for the rest of the day. A slight chance of showers still this afternoon, otherwise mostly cloudy, and then lows overnight in the upper 50s, and then rain in the forecast for tomorrow, and also a chance of thunderstorms. Temperatures steady in the upper 50s. The Chicago Symphony Orchestra performs Prokofiev later on in this hour in a recording conducted by Fritz Reiner, the Lieutenant Kijé Suite. There will also be piano music of Ravel. And the trumpet is heard here in this concerto by Michael Haydn, the English Chamber Orchestra joining trumpeter Crispian Steele Perkins.

Orchestra led by Anthony Halstead and Michael Haydn's Trumpet Concerto in C. Camerata Chicago, the city's leading chamber orchestra, opens their season with Mendelssohn's A Midsummer Night's Dream, complete with the famous Wedding March. Be charmed by British maestro Drosten Hall, who conducts and narrates excerpts from Shakespeare's play. Also, Mozart's Sinfonia Concertante for four wind instruments, featuring principal players from the orchestra, and the world premiere of Fantasy on English Folk Tunes by Tony Payne. This Friday in Chicago, Saturday in Wheaton, and Sunday in Hinsdale. 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In the very early days of sound cinema, among the various distinguished composers ready to try their hand at film music was Sergei Prokofiev, who wrote this score for the 1933 film Lieutenant Kije and then put together a suite. It's played here by the Chicago Symphony Orchestra, led by Fritz Reiner.

A distant trumpet fanfare rounding out the suite by Sergei Prokofiev from his music for the film Lieutenant Kijet. And that was a classic recording from the 1950s by the Chicago Symphony Orchestra, directed by Fritz Reiner. In a moment, we'll hear some piano music of Ravel and then some contemporary choral music performed by the ensemble Voces 8. As we come up to 2:32 on this Wednesday afternoon at Classical WFMT. 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And thank you. Pianist Stuart Goodyear plays the music of Ravel and the three-movement Sonatine.

From Maurice Ravel, a piano sonatine, and at the keyboard, Stuart Goodyear. 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The ensemble reveals the luminous harmonies and mysterious beauty of choral music from Sweden, Norway, Finland, and Denmark, including works by Grieg, Rautavaara, and Ole Jalo. Chicago A Cappella this Friday through the 25th in Chicago, Oak Park, and Evanston. Tickets and information at chicagoacappella.org. And the a cappella voices next of the British ensemble, Voces 8, and they perform music of American composer Frank Ticelli, setting the words of Sarah Teasdale and her poem, There Will Be Rest.

Luminous, describing that piece, which combines the poetry of Sarah Teasdale with the music of Frank Ticelli, There Will Be Rest, and it was performed by the ensemble Voces 8. Northeastern Illinois University's Goodwin College of Education presents Reckoning with Redress, an exhibition tracing the history of the Japanese-American redress movement. Explore contemporary art and archival materials from NEIU's Testimony Archive, community collections, and national archives, all sharing the stories of those who fought for justice. The exhibit runs now through the 31st at the Ronald Williams Library Gallery on campus, free and open to the public. For details, visit neiu.edu/reckoning-redress. The Bach dynasty was quite extensive, not only Johann Sebastian Bach and his immediate family, but his extended family as well. And this is the music of Johann Ludwig Bach, a third cousin of Johann Sebastian, and a concerto performed by the Berlin Baroque soloists.

a concerto for pairs of violins and oboes from Johann Ludwig Bach and the Berlin Baroque soloists were heard in that recording. This is Classical WFMT Chicago, 98.7 FM, HD1, WFMT.com, and the WFMT app. And I'm Lisa Flynn, handing things over to Christina Lynn for the rest of your afternoon. She's filling in today for Candace Agree with the music of Liszt and Beethoven and Strauss coming up. In our weather outlook, cloudy skies the rest of today and maybe some light sprinkles, and then a chance of showers and thunderstorms tonight, and rain is likely tomorrow with temperatures in the upper 50s. We're currently at 66 degrees. Pianist Van Cliburn now with the Philadelphia Orchestra led by Eugene Ormandy and Piano Concerto No. 2 by Franz Liszt.

Franz Liszt kicking off the 3 o'clock hour with the Piano Concerto No. 2 of Liszt, played by pianist Van Cliburn, with Eugene Ormandy conducting the Philadelphia Orchestra. Hi there. Thanks so much for being here on Classical WFMT Chicago, 98.7 FM and WFMT.com. I'm Christina Lin, weekend morning host, but here on a Wednesday afternoon filling in for Candace Agree today. Wishing you well and hoping you're able to stay a while with Beethoven and Richard Strauss coming up. He seduced, he deceived, and it cost him everything. Mozart's Don Giovanni brings sharp wit, high drama, and one of opera's most infamous antiheroes to the Lyric Opera of Chicago stage. Christian Van Horn, praised by Opera Today for a voice that can shake the heavens, stars in Robert Fall's gripping, unforgettable production, Don Giovanni. Find out what happens when grand opera at its best meets a character at his worst, on stage through November 1st. Tickets at lyricopera.org. Programming on Classical WFMT originates from the Renee Crown Public Media Center. It's 3:22. Let's shift to Beethoven next with his Violin Sonata No. 10 in G major. We'll hear the third movement performed by violinist Barbara Gavatos with pianist Marc Antonio Barone.

Some spirited music of Beethoven there. The third movement from the Violin Sonata Number 10. That's his Opus 96 with violinist Barbara Gavatos and pianist Marc-Antonio Barone. This is Classical WFMT, just past 3:30 this afternoon. 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Looking at the weather for the rest of this afternoon, mostly cloudy, a slight chance of showers early this afternoon and cooler temperatures, dropping into the lower 60s. Mostly cloudy tonight, a slight chance of showers and thunderstorms late and temperatures in the upper 50s. And more rain expected tomorrow, a slight chance of thunderstorms early in the morning with showers and a slight chance of more storms in the afternoon. Temperatures in the upper 50s and the chance of precipitation tomorrow is at 90%. Currently 64 degrees at O'Hare, 65 at Midway and the lakefront. Wisconsin's Fall Art Tour, the region's oldest and most acclaimed rural art tour, returns for its 33rd year. That's this Friday through Sunday. 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I'm Christina Lynn, filling in for Candace this afternoon as we shift to music from a two-act opera by Richard Strauss called Intermezzo. It premiered a little over 100 years ago in November of 1924. Here are the four symphonic interludes from the work performed by the Seattle Symphony, led by Gerard Schwartz.

The four symphonic interludes from the opera Intermezzo by Richard Strauss with Gerard Schwartz conducting the Seattle Symphony. This is Classical WFMT with a bit of Irish music to take us to 4 o'clock. I'll see you there.

Going back to the late 17th century with a bit from Irish harpist, composer, and singer Turlough O'Carolan, composed over 200 surviving pieces, including that one. It's his O'Carolan's Concerto, one of his more well-known pieces, and we heard it performed by violinist Daniel Hope with the Air Ensemble. It's now 4 o'clock on Classical WFMT Chicago, 98.7 FM, HD1, WFMT.com, and the WFMT app. I'm Christina Lin, filling in for Candace Agree this afternoon. She'll be back with you tomorrow. Looking ahead to our next hour of music, we can look forward to a string quartet by Franz Joseph Haydn. It's his Opus 33, number 3, known as the Bird Quartet. Also a clip from the Organ Symphony of Camille Saint-Saëns. But we'll focus in on a different instrument first, and that's the flute. A Circus Comes to Town in music written for the only stage work by American composer Walter Piston. Born in Maine, he lived in Boston for quite a while, studied in Harvard, and went to Paris to study with Paul Dukas and Nadia Boulanger. This is a suite from The Incredible Flutist, performed by Leonard Slatkin and the St. Louis Symphony Orchestra.

It's music that put American composer Walter Piston on the map, gaining him a national reputation. A suite of music for the stage work called The Incredible Flutist, performed by the St. Louis Symphony Orchestra, led by Leonard Slatkin. Whether you're a beginner or the best on the block, there's a place and a class for you at Old Town School of Folk Music. Have you always wanted to learn to play guitar, banjo, or ukulele, but didn't know where to start? Perhaps you'd like to learn to sing harmony, play the mandolin, or swing dance. Or maybe it's been a while since you picked up your guitar and you're ready to jump back in. 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The next 8-week session of classes begins the week of October 26th. 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Let's switch it up. Jump into some chamber music here by Joseph Haydn from his Opus 33 Russian Quartets. This is number 3, known as The Bird. Listen out for the first violin playing some chirping motifs in the first movement, performed here by the Angelus String Quartet.

0: Taking Flight with Franz Joseph Haydn and his string quartet in C major, known as The Bird. That's his Opus 33, number 3, performed by the Angelus String Quartet. Hearing in Color brings its resident vocal ensemble Chroma to Chicago's parks for We the People, a dynamic series of performances about belonging and justice. Join them Friday night at 6 o'clock at Douglas Park as Chicago's newest chamber choir blends contemporary works with reimagined favorites, and new voices explore what it means to feel welcome. This evening, a powerful music, reflection, and joy is free and open to the public. For details, visit their website, hearingincolor.org. And actually, if you find yourself in the Rogers Park area right about now, they have a performance tonight at 5 p.m. at West Ridge Nature Park. That's Hearing in Color, doing some really cool things here in Chicago.
1: 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I'm Marilyn Ray Beyer. 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
0: And we have the Unrush Hour coming down the line at 5 o'clock tonight, with music featuring the clarinet at 5, also some music of Wagner and Copland in the mix as well. Right now, a huge sound featured in the Symphony No. 3 of Camille Saint-Saëns, known as the Organ Symphony. We'll hear the second movement now, performed by the Malmö Symphony Orchestra, led by Marc Sustro.

0: That's the music that closes out the Symphony No. 3 in C minor by French composer Camille Saint-Saëns, featuring Carl Adam Landstrom on the organ, performing with the Malmö Symphony Orchestra, led by Mark Sustro on Classical WFMT. Northeastern Illinois University presents the Hanukkah Castle Band Friday night at 7:30. With a career spanning over two decades, Hanukkah Castle has helped redefine what it means to be a modern fiddler, blending originality and innovation with the spirit of Scottish traditional fiddle. 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The Jewel Box series, intimate performances of classical music.
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A keyboard sonata in F sharp minor by Antonio Soler, performed by pianist Jorge Federico Osorio. 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I'll be here till 7 o'clock. And it's now time for the Unrush Hour, which is an hour free from commercials, just great classical music to keep you company this Wednesday afternoon. We have Wagner and Copland coming up later on, as well as a symphony from Georges Bizet. But we'll start right here with the Five Bagatelles by Gerald Finzi, published back in 1945. They rapidly became his most popular work. The initial print sold out within a year, and this actually sort of vexed him because he didn't think much of the music. At least he didn't think of them as very serious pieces. But they are great nonetheless, and we will hear them right now, performed by Richard Stoltzman on clarinet with the Guildhall String Ensemble led by Robert Salter.

Richard Stoltzman on clarinet with Robert Salter conducting the Guildhall String Ensemble, the Five Bagatelles, the Opus 23 of Gerald Finzi. This is Classical WFMT, the Unrush Hour this Wednesday afternoon with the Symphony in C by Georges Bizet coming up, full of exciting and lively energy in case you're in need of a boost. But before we settle in with that work, a pairing of Wagner and Copland here. We'll start with Wagner. Stokowski created the famous symphonic synthesis of Wagner's opera Tristan und Isolde back in the 1930s, and we'll hear a clip from that right now, the Liebestod performed by the Bournemouth Symphony Orchestra.

Pianists Marcello Bratka and Marcella Ruggeri performing the Variations on a Shaker Melody from Appalachian Spring by Copland. And before that, the Liebestod from Tristan und Isolde by Wagner with José Cerebrier and the Bournemouth Symphony Orchestra. Christina in for Candice on this Unrush Hour on a Wednesday afternoon on Classical WFMT, leading us to the Symphony in C Major by Bizet, written at the age of 17 years old in 1855, never published, never performed until much, much later, nearly 80 years later, when it was rediscovered in 1933 and first performed in Switzerland in 1935. We'll hear it right now in the year 2026. The Symphony in C Major by Bizet, performed by the Cincinnati Symphony Orchestra, conducted by Jesus Lopez Cobos.

The Cincinnati Symphony Orchestra, led by Jesus Lopez Cobos. That's the Symphony in C Major, written by a 17-year-old Georges Bizet. That's music to close out the Unrush Hour this afternoon on Classical WFMT Chicago, 98.7 FM, HD1, WFMT.com, and the WFMT mobile app. I'm Christina Lin, hoping all is well with you this Wednesday. I'm here filling in for Candace Agree. She'll be back tomorrow. And looking at our final hour of music together before exploring music at 7 o'clock, we have a nice mix of instrumentations featured, some orchestral music, a piano concerto, and some chamber music to start right here, with music by Florence Price, a landmark work composed in 1936. The manuscript for her piano quintet in A minor was famously rediscovered in 2009 at the summer house of Ms. Price in St. Anne, Illinois. We hear the opening movement now with the Catalyst Quartet alongside pianist Michelle Kahn.

Great chamber music on Classical WFMT. That's the music that opens up the Piano Quintet in A Minor by Florence Price, the first movement of the work played by pianist Michelle Kahn and the Catalyst Quartet. And speaking of chamber music, you can relish in the beauty and intimate setting of chamber music this Sunday at Chicago Symphony Center. Artist-in-residence pianist Jean-Yves Thibaudet is joined by his longtime trio partners, violinist Lisa Batyashvili and cellist Gauthier Capucin, to explore the rich musical textures of Shostakovich, Debussy, and Dvorak. Experience the music that you love live and get your tickets today at chicagosymphony.org. Programming on Classical WFMT originates from the Rene Crown Public Media Center and continues next with the finale from Mozart's second-to-last piano concerto. It's number 26 in D major, written during a pretty difficult time in his life, dealing with a decline in income and popularity. It's widely known as the Coronation Concerto, a nickname that the publisher gave it after Mozart played it at some coronation festivities in 1790. We'll hear the closing movement, the finale, featuring pianist Alicia de la Rocha with the English Chamber Orchestra, conducted by Sir Colin Davis.

A piano concerto with a ceremonial character to it that matches its nickname, the Coronation Piano Concerto No. 26 by Mozart. That was pianist Alicia de la Rocha performing the finale to the work, with Sir Colin Davis conducting the English Chamber Orchestra on Classical WFMT Chicago. Camerata Chicago, the city's leading chamber orchestra, opens their season with Mendelssohn's A Midsummer Night's Dream, complete with the famous Wedding March. Be charmed by British maestro Jostein Hall, who conducts and narrates excerpts from Shakespeare's play. Also, Mozart's Sinfonia Concertante for four wind instruments, featuring principal players from the orchestra. And the world premiere of Fantasy on English Folk Tunes by Tony Payne. That's this Friday in Chicago, Saturday in Wheaton, and Sunday in Hinsdale. 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I'm Christina Lynn, filling in for Candace tonight. We have the suite from the incidental music that Aram Khachaturian wrote for a play called Masquerade back in 1941. It's a mix of dances and some sentimental movements as well. We'll hear a waltz, a nocturne, mazurka, romance, and gallop, performed by Nema Yervi, conducting the Scottish National Orchestra.

The Masquerade Suite by Aram Khachaturian, beginning with that wonderfully dark and dramatic waltz and ending with The Gallop, performed by the Scottish National Orchestra, led by Nema Yervi. 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And you're tuned to Classical WFMT, and our next composer, Reinhold Glier, was a prolific and very influential Russian composer born in 1875. He taught lessons to and mentored a number of giants of 20th century music, including who we just heard from, Aram Khachaturian and Sergei Prokofiev, among others. He wrote operas and ballets and symphonies and tone poems, overtures, you name it, he did it. And here is his Opus 24, six pieces for two pianos, performed by Joan Yarborough and Robert Cohen on Classical WFMT.

Six pieces for two pianos by Russian composer Reinhold Glier, performed by Joan Yarborough and Richard Cohen. And that music is where I say goodbye. I'm Christina Lynn signing off. It was great to spend the afternoon with you, filling in for Candace Agree. And I'll be back bright and early tomorrow morning for the start of our fall membership drive. Have a great night, and an encore presentation of Exploring Music, spotlighting the music of Gustav Mahler, is coming up next. I'll see you tomorrow.

One day, as a child in Hamburg, I was walking home from school and I saw an odd-looking man beside me. He was holding his hat in his hand and seemed unable to walk properly. He had a jerky gait, halted abruptly from time to time. I thought he might have a club foot. Regarding him with inordinate curiosity, I told myself, "That's Kapellmeister Mahler from the Municipal Theater." That's Otto Klemper, who was born in Hamburg in 1885, and his first view of men to become very important in his life in a number of ways, Gustav Mahler. Hi there, welcome to Exploring Music. This is Bill McLaughlin, and we are exploring the world of Gustav Mahler. Mahler died young, at the age of 50, and despite his having said, "My time will come," for about 40 or 50 years it looked as if he would be wrong. Only a handful of great conductors kept Mahler's work alive. Otto Klemper was one of them, Bruno Walter, Leopold Stokowski, Oskar Fried. Eventually, starting in the 60s, there came a whole new school of great Mahler conductors. I thought in today's program, we'd listen to a few performances by some of these saintly conductors who kept the Mahler flame alive, starting with Otto Klemper. Klemperer was 20 years old when he actually met Mahler professionally. The occasion was a performance of Mahler's Second Symphony, which took place in Berlin in 1905. There's a lot of offstage music, and Klemper was engaged as the offstage conductor. And I'll read from Klemper's notes. He said, "When I went over to him, I asked if the offstage orchestra had been satisfactory, and he said, 'No, it was frightful, much too loud.' I pointed at the score and said, 'But it says fortissimo.' 'Yes, fortissimo, but in the far distance.' Klemper went back and got his players to play very softly. And Mahler approved, came to the dressing room, said, 'Very good.' 'I was overjoyed,' writes Otto Klemper." I have named the first movement Totenfeier, which means funeral rites. And if you want to know, it is the hero of my first symphony, whom I bear to the grave here, and whose life I catch up from a higher standpoint in pure mirror. At the same time, there's a great question. Why did you live? Why did you suffer? Is it all nothing but a huge, frightful joke? Well, let's listen. Otto Klemper with the Philharmonia Orchestra, the first movement of Mahler's Second Symphony, entitled Resurrection.